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1: Right, so that's why it was a great opportunity, but a terrible deal.
2: Yeah, and I think a lot of songwriters did give up their rights, and that was a big mistake sometimes.
1: And I guess that was just the way Elvis Presley did things, because he was such a famous singer.
2: Well, the way that Colonel Tom Parker did things. Elvis, how much Elvis knew about what Colonel Tom Parker was doing is an interesting question, but the managers sometimes... You know, will do things on behalf of their clients that maybe their clients wouldn't approve of.
1: All right. So Dolly Parton said no to Elvis Presley recording her song, and then she said she cried all night.
2: Yes, over it. We cry over something.
1: Okay.
2: My mother used to say, there's no use crying over spilled milk.
1: Yes.
2: And if we cry over something, it means we're literally crying, we're upset about whatever it is. So you cry over a breakup, you cry over the death of Dolly Parton, you cry over failing your exams, whatever it is, you're crying because of that thing.
0: 그래요. 무엇 때문에 펑펑 울었다 할 때 그 때문에를요, over로 표현해요.
1: So she cried over giving up, not going ahead with the deal.
2: Yeah, losing that chance.
1: 그래요. So she cried all night over the lost chance.
0: 그 이제 기회는 날아가 버린 거죠. 그거 때문에, 그거로 인해서 밤새 펑펑 울었다고 합니다. 그래도 she kept her full copyright, 저작권은 지켜냈어요.
2: 네.
0: 자, 다음 단락 한번 가볼까요?
2: Parton, who died Tuesday at age 80, is remembered around the world as a country music icon, a cultural unifier, an entrepreneur, a philanthropist. She was also a savvy and resolute operator in a vital, but for many artists, elusive aspect of the music business, controlling her intellectual property. Parton was a prolific songwriter, and by holding on to her publishing, she was able to maintain ownership of the underlying copyrights for her songs. That ownership allowed her to maximize earnings from her work and maintain control of how her songs were released and licensed. In music, the copyrights for songwriting and composition are separate from those for recordings and often end up being far more valuable.
0: 지난 화요일에 80세 나이로 세상을 떠난 Dolly Parton은 전 세계적인 컨트리 음악의 아이콘이자 문화적으로 편견 없이 모두의 존경을 받는 존재였습니다. 그리고 기업가이자 자선가 등으로 기억되고 있는데요. 또한 그는 음악 산업에서 매우 중요하지만 많은 아티스트들에게는 다루기 어려운 영역으로 여겨지는 지적 재산권 관리에 있어서 능통하고도 단호한 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
1: So Dolly Parton was a philanthropist amongst many of the things that she was.
2: Yes, and philanthropist is someone who helps people, often through donating money. So when we think of philanthropists, we often think of people with money who will give away hundreds of thousands of dollars or sometimes millions, even billions, to whatever charity or they create an organization to help people.
0: Yeah, a philanthropist는 자선가입니다. 그래서 요 명사 형태는 philanthropy라고 하고요. 스펠링을 각각 알려주실래요, 선생님?
2: P-H-I-L-A-N-T-H-R-O-P-I-S-T is philanthropist, and then P-H-I-L-A-N-T-H-R-O-P-Y is philanthropy.
1: 네. Well, Dolly Parton was also a very savvy and resolute operator.
2: Yeah, savvy meaning

0: otters. Paul, I'm here.
1: Sue, come in quickly. You're not going to believe this. I just finished creating the best board game ever.
0: Oh, wow, Paul, that's amazing. What's it called?
1: Oh, it doesn't have a name yet. Look, I'm focusing on the mechanics first, and they're completely based on the traditional 24 solar terms of the Chogi calendar. And since Chosor was the most recent one, we're going to start from there.
0: Okay, so how do you play it?
1: All right, it's a cooperative empire builder, but it's got a competitive starvation mechanic governed by solar longitude. Each player is going to start with 12 Shiat tokens and a small wooden sundial. You're going to roll this 20-sided die to determine your agricultural yield, and that's going to dictate how many spaces you move counterclockwise through the solar divisions.
0: Wait, what? Okay, counterclockwise? Agricultural yield? What?
1: No, no, if your yield is high, you're going to harvest nearby players' crops, but if someone triggers the Dehan term during your turn, your sundial enters a frozen state, and then you're going to calculate your resource depreciation by multiplying your current seeds by the remaining minutes in the actual real-world hour before the Chunbun equinox.
0: Okay, slow down, Paul.
1: What?
0: Real-world hour before Chunbun? I mean, it's a bit complicated, I think.
1: Complicated? What's complicated? Just keeps everyone on their toes. Plus, if you enter the Kyungchip zone, you have to play the rest of the round crouched on your chair, buzzing like a waking insect to protect your crops. It simulates pest infection. Infestation, even.
0: Okay, pest infestation?
1: Buzzing like an insect!
0: Buzzing like an insect?
1: Yes!
0: It's kind of insane, Paul.
1: It gets better! If your opponent successfully lands on a Goku three times in a row, they trigger the monsoon inflation event! Oh, and if someone accidentally drops a die on the floor during Bingo, that floor officially becomes morning dew frost!
0: Paul, I'm just going to be really honest with you. All these rules, they're... well, how do I put this gently? They're so...
1: Fresh! New!
0: No.
1: Original!
0: Complicated!
1: What?
0: Paul, this game is way too challenging. It's confusing. Some of these rules don't even make sense.
1: Really? You think it's that bad? But I spent weeks balancing the eclipse matrix and measuring the quicksand radius. I thought I finally built something special.
0: Hey, sorry. Don't get too disappointed. The underlying idea is fun, I think.
1: Oh, great. There we go. Another idea down the gutter. Oh, maybe game designing is not for me. Maybe I should just start designing white walls or something.
0: No, Paul, don't say that. It's not that bad. Look, Paul, how about this? Let's host a small party tonight, invite some friends over, and we can play your game. Maybe simplified a little bit, but we can still test the waters and see how the basic idea fits everyone and get some real feedback.
1: Can we have some donuts while we play?
0: Yeah, sure, whatever. The what game? Okay.
1: No, it doesn't have a name yet, Sue.
0: Okay. It's going to be great. Yes, of course. It sounds amazing.
1: Oh, the Kyungchip bit is brilliant. Mm. You're going to see me on my chair like a grasshopper.
0: Well, we'll find out once we test the waters.
1: Yes. And if you're going to test the waters, well, you're going to see if something works. You're not going to implement it permanently. It's like a prototype or a preview. You're testing something temporarily just for a little bit. See if it's okay. If it's okay, great, go ahead. If it's not okay, make some changes.
0: Sure.
1: I mean, we use this a lot in all sorts of businesses where they'll test the waters for a new product or a new advert campaign. Whatever it is, you want to get some feedback. Mm. You're not sure that this is 100% perfect and you want to know how people feel.
0: Mm. 정식으로 제품을 출시하기 전에 이제 샘플 사이즈의 사람들을 뽑아서 먼저 테스트를 하는 거. 이런 것도 다 testing the waters라고 표현을 합니다.
1: Yeah, or if you like someone and you're not sure if they like you, In romantic situations, yes. You may well test the waters as well.
0: Give us an example of how you might test the waters in a relationship.
1: Like you might go to their friend and sort of say, how does the girl think about me? Do you know anything? Or you might say, look, do you want to come out with my friends this evening? We're going to go here and you see how that goes. Mm. But you're not going straight away and saying, date me now!
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1: 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To float an idea.
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1: 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It's going to be a really good day.
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0: 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When you see something or observe something for long enough, you become quite good at it, is what the Korean proverb means. Is there a saying like that in English?
1: I'm not sure. I can't think of anything off the top of my head. We can explain it in English, but there's no set phrase I can think of.
0: 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All right, well, as always, thank you so much, Paul, for your time this morning.
1: Thanks to everyone. I'll be back again next Tuesday.
0: 네, 지금까지 폴 선생님이었습니다. 오늘의 마지막 곡으로 Train의 Play That Song 들려드릴게요. See you in 22 hours.

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1: Many people use these every day. 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
1: Hello, I'd like to buy the Thunder K robot.
2: Okay, we have different models. Do you want the one with wings or without wings?
1: I like that one with wings. But do you have that model with wheels on the legs?
2: Yes, we do. This one has both wings and wheels.
1: Great! I'll buy it.

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1: Hello. Here's the weather report for 강화도. Today, it's cloudy and windy. The wind is very strong near the sea. Please be careful when you go outside. Tomorrow, it'll be sunny, so it'll be a great day for a walk.

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1: Mom, I'm worried about tomorrow's soccer game.
2: Why? You practiced a lot after school.
1: Yeah, but I might lose the ball or make a mistake.
2: Everyone makes mistakes. Don't think about it too much. Just enjoy the game.

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1: Thanks for joining this volunteer program. Let me explain a few things. We'll meet this Sunday at 10 a.m. The meeting place is the main gate of Kentown River Park. We'll pick up trash along the river. Please bring your own gloves. 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

0: 6번. 대화를 듣고 두 사람이 만날 시각을 고르시오.
1: Junsu, what are you doing tomorrow?
2: Nothing special. Why?
1: I'm going to the Light Festival. Do you want to come?
2: Sure. When does it start?
1: It starts at 7 p.m., but let's meet early and have dinner.
2: Okay. Then how about meeting at 5:30 p.m. at the mall?
1: Sounds good.

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1: Gina, you're always watching sports.
2: Yes, Minjun. I'm learning about sports.
1: What do you mean?
2: Well, I hope to be a sports reporter. I want to write news about sports and talk about it on TV.
1: That's a wonderful dream.
2: Thanks. I hope people will love my news reports.

0: 8번 대화를 듣고 남자의 심정으로 가장 적절한 것을 고르시오.
1: What's the matter, Brian?
2: My smartphone is not working.
1: Oh no, what happened?
2: My little brother took my phone and he dropped it on the floor.
1: That's too bad. You must be upset.
2: Yeah, and you know what? I just bought it 2 weeks ago.

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1: Ashley, did you finish packing for camping?
2: Yes, Dad. I just need to find my earphones.
1: I saw them in the kitchen.
2: Really? Why are my earphones in the kitchen?
1: You left them there after dinner yesterday.
2: Oh, I forgot. Thanks, Dad. I'll go check there now.

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1: Oliver, your daughter looks really nice in this photo.
2: Thanks. I took it in the park.
1: How do you take such good pictures?
2: I just focus on the person's eyes and use natural light.
1: Oh, is light important?
2: Yes. You need to use it correctly to take a good picture of people.

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1: Honey, we bought so many Christmas presents.
2: I hope everybody likes them.
1: I'm sure they will. Let's go to the restaurant for the party now.
2: Okay. Well, the restaurant isn't far. We can walk there.
1: Right. But it'll be hard to carry all the presents. Why don't we take a taxi?
2: Good idea.

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1: Ben, where are you going so early?
2: I'm going to school, Mom.
1: But today is Saturday. Did you leave something at school?
2: No. I'm practicing for the talent show with my dance team.
1: I see. Do you want a ride to school?
2: That's okay. I'll just walk.

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1: Eric, look at all the comic books here.
2: I know. And the sofas look so comfortable.
1: Yeah. How much is it to use this place?
2: It's 4,000 won an hour.
1: Great. How about staying 2 hours?
2: Sure. Let's order some drinks before we read comic books.
1: Sounds good. Let's go to the counter.

0: 14번 퓨처 코딩 콘테스트에 관한 다음 내용을 듣고 표에서 일치하지 않는 것을 고르시오.
1: Hello, students. Please join the Future Coding Contest. This contest is for first-year students only. It'll be at 3 p.m. on September 4th. The theme is A Better School Life. It'll be in the school computer room. To sign up, please visit the school website.

0: 15번. 대화를 듣고 여자가 남자에게 부탁한 일로 가장 적절한 것을 고르시오.
1: Honey, we don't have any milk for breakfast tomorrow.
2: Okay, I'll go to the market and buy some.
1: But it's too late, so it's closed now.
2: Right. Then let me check the shopping app. If we order before 11 p.m., it'll arrive tomorrow morning.
1: Great! Can you order it online now?
2: Sure, no problem.

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1: Honey, what do you want to do this vacation?
2: I have no idea. I just want to spend time with our kids.
1: How about going on a family trip?
2: Good idea. Where should we go?
1: The kids love Jeju. They can swim at the beach.
2: Great. And we can enjoy fresh seafood.

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1: I'd love to, but I already have plans.
0: Oh, what are you going to do?
1: My older sister is moving into a new house, so I'm going to help her.
0: I see. Then are you free this Sunday?
1: Sunday sounds good. Let's meet then.

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1: Hello, may I help you?
2: Hi, can you cut my dog's hair?
1: Sure, how would you like it?
2: Cut it short, please. You'll also give him a bath, right?
1: Yes, it's free with the haircut.
2: Great. How long will it take?
1: About 2 hours.
2: Okay. I'll pick my dog up then.

0: 19번과 20번. 대화를 듣고 남자의 마지막 말에 이어질 여자의 말로 가장 적절한 것을 고르시오. 19번.
1: Betty, your favorite band's new album just came out.
2: That's right, Alex. I listened to it yesterday.
1: Oh, how was it?
2: I loved all the songs. I even bought the CD.
1: A real CD? That's so cool.
2: Yeah, I actually have it in my bag now.
1: Wow! Can I see it?

0: 20번.
1: David, our classmates hope you'll be our new class president.
2: I'm thinking about it, but I'm not sure, Hannah.
1: You should do it. You'd be a great leader.
2: What do you mean?
1: You care about our class more than anyone, and you always help others.
2: You really think so? Okay, then I'll do it.

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1: Welcome to the show, everybody.
0: Hi, everyone. I'm Kristen Cho.
1: And I'm Cameron Word.
0: Can you believe we start a brand new month of Power English? It is September.
1: I cannot.
0: I know.
1: September. Officially fall, I guess.
0: Yeah.
1: Yeah.
0: We got to listen to that song by Earth, Wind, and Fire.
1: Do you remember?
0: Every time September comes, I'm like, we got to listen to that song.
1: You know, a piece of trivia, back when we were doing our live show, and we had that corner where we'd sing.
0: Oh, Coin Norebang?
1: Yeah, the Coin Norebang. That was the first song we sang.
0: We did. Because we started in September.
1: Yeah, because it's Gaepyeon. Yeah.
0: Well, Tuesday means that we have a travel dialogue for you. And for listeners who don't have a book, who just like to listen to us, I highly recommend that you get a book. You can find it online. There's actually an ebook as well. And if you subscribe to the book from the publishers, you get a 20% discount.
1: Wow. English for less.
0: Oh, yeah. We love it.
1: Amazing.
0: Any discount is a good thing. Okay, so Cameron, guess where we're going this month for our Tuesday travel?
1: Without looking at the book that is in front of my face, where are we going, Kristen?
0: Well, if you think of kiwi, what comes to your mind?
1: Kiwi, like the fruit?
0: The bird, the food.
1: Or the person.
0: Yeah, the person too.
1: Yes.
0: Okay, we're going to New Zealand.
1: Yes.
0: We're having some adventures, Kiwi adventures this month.
1: That's right.
0: Have you ever been?
1: I have not. I want to go.
0: Me too.
1: It is, of course, the place where they filmed Lord of the Rings.
0: Right.
1: And I remember as a kid, we used to get these like education magazines that talked about different places. Mm-hmm. And one time it was about New Zealand. And do you know what zorbing is?
0: Zorbing. No.
1: Z-O-R-B.
0: But I feel like I've heard of it before.
1: It's a big plastic ball that you get inside of and they push you down the mountain.
0: Oh, that was really popular for a while.
1: Yeah.
0: Yeah, I remember.
1: It was back in the early 2000s.
0: Yeah.
1: And the article about New Zealand was about zorbing in New Zealand. And I thought, man, I want to be a human hamster and roll down the mountain in a plastic ball.
0: Well, I mean, that certainly left an impression on a young boy.
1: Yeah, it did.
0: Yeah. Well, for me, I am looking forward to the adventures and the nature that New Zealand offers. So let's begin today's dialogue. We've got some expressions for you. The first one is straight out of a movie.
1: So it's something very fantastical, fantasy-like, or unreal, like you've seen it in a movie.
0: That's right. Larger than life.
1: It doesn't seem real. It's bigger. It's realer than real.
0: Wow. Take it in.
1: You are looking at something and appreciating it.
0: So today we are going to Hobbiton movie set in Mata Mata.
1: Ooh.
0: Woo! We're actually going there.
1: Yeah.
0: You can go visit.
1: I can't wait.
0: So if you're a Lord of the Rings fan, this is the place to go. Let's go.
2: I can't believe I'm here. This place looks straight out of a movie.
3: Right? Every hill and door was built for the film. Nothing here is fake.
2: The round doors are so much smaller than I imagined from photos.
3: That's the trick. They built two sizes, so everything looks larger than life.
2: I need a minute just to take it in. It's like walking into another world.
3: Take your time. Most people say the same thing their first time here.
0: Please join us on page 8. You can find our power dialogue there. Kiwi Adventures, straight out of a movie. Let's begin. Yuri says, I can't believe I'm here. This place looks straight out of a movie. So when a place looks straight out of a movie, I feel like you can take the literal translation here.
1: Yes. It does feel like it isn't real almost. Mm-hmm. Maybe it seems fake.
0: Yeah.
1: Maybe it's so beautiful
0: that it seems like you can find it in a movie.
1: Right. So it does depend

0: on the situation. I do feel because America has a very big film, the United States has a very big film industry, right? That many people, when they first go to the United States, they do feel like it's straight out of a movie.
1: Totally.
0: They see the yellow bus, the
1: Yeah.
0: school buses, for
1: Yeah, yeah,
0: example,
1: yeah.
0: and they think, whoa,
1: Oh, yeah.
0: that's real?
1: Well, that's what happens when people visit Los Angeles. You've got those palm trees,
0: Yes.
1: and there's a certain look about Los Angeles, so it's like straight out of a movie. And it probably is.
0: Yeah.
1: Okay. So sometimes it can be straight out of a movie, like literally in this case, because they filmed it there. But it could be like, I know it's not a movie, but it looks like a movie.
0: Right. And that it can be a good thing or a bad thing. It could be something beautiful, so beautiful it looks like it's out of a movie. But I mean, like, there are gangster films. They're like crime films. And if you go to like places in New York or
1: Like
0: Chicago,
1: an alley,
0: yeah, an alley
1: dark
0: that's like, it
1: alley.
0: looks like it's out of Batman or something. Wow, this looks like it's straight out of a movie.
1: Very good. All right, what does Grant say?
0: Right? Every hill and door was built for the film. Nothing here is fake.
1: Okay, so in Korea too, we have these film locations
0: Yeah,
1: that
0: they're
1: tourists can visit.
0: right. I went to one that was used for kind of period dramas. So it was an old, like, Joseon Dynasty castle. It's really cool.
1: Oh, it's very cool. So here, nothing here is fake. So this is our power vocab. So fake, FAKE.
0: Not real. And fake has a very negative feeling to it,
1: It
0: right?
1: does.
0: Yeah.
1: Like it should be real. But it's fake.
0: Right.
1: And we also use this with people.
0: We do.
1: How do we, what do we mean when we say, oh, he's so fake or she's so fake?
0: It means that they're not truthful, they're not genuine. And it's often that they're like smiling and, oh, I'm so glad to see you. But they aren't actually glad to see you. They're pretending to be your friend, but they're actually your enemy.
1: That's right. So if you call someone fake, that's very negative. Yuri says the round doors are so much smaller than I imagined from photos. You know those round doors? And for people who have not seen The Lord of the Rings, it might be hard to imagine. But for people who have, you can imagine. So I feel like with you, Cameron, if these round doors are really small, it's going to be hard for you to get through.
0: Oh, yeah. I mean, Gandalf in the movie,
1: Yeah.
0: he had a hard time getting into it,
1: I
0: right?
1: know. You're like the younger Gandalf.
0: Gandalf the not yet gray.
1: Yeah,
0: Yeah.
1: let's continue.
0: That's the trick. They built two sizes so everything looks larger than life.
1: This is a very interesting expression, kind of hard to understand. Larger than life. So it means it's hyper real, or what does this mean?
0: Yeah, I think that's a really good way of putting it. Hyper real. So, life here, we're talking about real life, reality. And if it's larger, it's bigger than that, it's more intense in some way than actual life. So it's not completely weird. It's not like a complete fantasy in this case. It's just too much of something to be real. For example, a person's personality can be larger than
1: We
0: life.
1: hear that a lot, yeah.
0: And you would probably use this with like a rock star or certain celebrities that their life is just not a normal person's
1: It's
0: life.
1: extraordinary.
0: Their person, like if we're to give an extreme example, who's a crazy like a celebrity that has a huge Lady Gaga, for
1: Okay,
0: example,
1: yes.
0: like that type of she's living in a very specific world.
1: Right, larger than
0: It's
1: life.
0: larger than life.
1: Yeah.
0: It's not the normal everyday person's experience.
1: Okay, very good. All right, so then Yuri says, I need a minute just to take it in. It's like walking into another world. So you go somewhere and you're like, hold on, hold on. Let me just take it in. And what is this idea of taking something in?
0: So there are two very closely related meanings that I think Yuri is using both for here. So the first take it in is the feeling of you're in front of a beautiful scenery and you just want to look at it and enjoy it. But there is an extra meaning that can be added to I need time to process.
1: Yeah.
0: I need time to understand this. Mm-hmm. So she's already said that it's out of a movie. It doesn't feel real. Mm-hmm. So she wants to take some time, mm-hmm. really look at things, mm-hmm. and understand where she is and what she's doing.
1: Good. And another way to do this, another way we use this is when we come across a situation and it's so either shocking or it's so exciting beyond your imagination that you need some time to think about this and process. So the word process is a very important word in the definition.
0: Yes.
1: Yeah.
0: Okay. You've already received the data. Mm-hmm. Now you need to figure out what the data is.
1: That's right. Yeah. All right. What does Grant say?
0: Take your time. Most people say the same thing their first time here.
1: To all of our Power English listeners, take your time, I think, is just something we need to memorize because it's so useful. And what does this mean?
0: Go slowly. Do it slowly. Mm. However much time you need, mm-hmm. use that time to do the thing.
1: Right. So when you say take your time, it's like make sure that you don't rush.
0: Yes.
1: Okay. Let's go ahead and listen to that one more time.
2: I can't believe I'm here. This place looks straight out of a movie.
3: Right? Every hill and door was built for the film. Nothing here is fake.
2: The round doors are so much smaller than I imagined from photos.
3: That's the trick. They built two sizes, so everything looks larger than life.
2: I need a minute just to take it in. It's like walking into another world.
3: Take your time. Most people say the same thing their first time here.
1: It's time for Power Note. We're on pages 10 and 11. If you say that something is straight out of a movie, you're saying that, oh my gosh, this seems very cinematic, like it seems like a movie. Or it could be like it really is from a movie.
0: Yes.
1: Okay. What was the chase scene like on the news?
0: Straight out of a movie. Three police cars and a helicopter overhead.
1: You probably don't remember this, but O.J. Simpson.
0: The Bronco. He was in that.
1: Oh, you know about the Bronco.
0: Oh, the highway car chase.
1: It was. We all said the same thing. We're like, it was on the news and it was in real time and everybody's, oh my gosh, this is like a movie. It's straight out of a movie. Everyone was saying that.
0: Yeah. And it was just unbelievable news.
1: Unbelievable.
0: You thought could only happen in a movie.
1: Yeah. Okay. The old train station looked straight out of a movie with steam rising off the tracks.
0: Mm. Mm-hmm. Old trains. There's something so romantic about an old train.
1: There is some nostalgia and sentimental feelings.
0: Yeah.
1: Yeah.
0: I feel like you're Anna Karenina going to St. Petersburg. I don't know.
1: Or Harry Potter.
0: Yeah, Harry Potter. Maybe that's a more relevant example.
1: But that's a good example.
0: There are a lot of trains in that book.
1: I'm surprised you actually made that reference. That's a classic. Okay.
0: But if you were to give like a Korean example, like a Pozang Matcha.
1: Oh.
0: I know a lot of foreigners, non-Koreans, mm-hmm. they come to Korea and they'll say, it's straight out of a K-drama.
1: Yeah. Totally.
0: Those like little plastic tables and the little chairs.
1: And the little glasses.
0: Little glasses with that clear liquid in it.
1: That's right.
0: Tink. Yeah.
1: Yeah. Right. It's so true. Because everything they watched through these dramas or movies, and they come here and it's like straight out of a movie.
0: Yeah.
1: Mm. Okay. If something is larger than life, like I said, it's hyper real. It's like, it's so beyond the real life, right? So we say it's larger than life. Okay, I think examples will help you better understand this. What was your grandfather like?
0: Honestly, larger than life. Every story about him sounds made up.
1: Mm-hmm. You hear about some people's stories and you're like, is that really true? It's because it seems so dramatic.
0: Yeah.
1: Yeah.
0: Like it's out of a story or out of a movie.
1: Totally. Mm-hmm. All right. Her personality is larger than life. She fills up any room she walks into. So when we describe a person who has a personality that is larger than life, is it a positive, connotation? Or like, what is the nuance?
0: I do think that the nuance is positive.
1: Yeah.
0: They're larger than life. Mm-hmm. it's almost a positive way of saying they have so much energy and excitement in them.
1: Right.
0: I don't

0: know if I could say it negatively. I don't think
1: I've ever really heard it in a negative way.
0: Yeah.
1: It could be neutral, but definitely leaning towards positive.
0: Yes.
1: Yeah. What is another example of how people use this expression larger than life?
0: So it is, I think, most often used about people's personalities.
1: Yes.
0: But you can use it for certain events or locations that maybe make you feel small. Like, this is so big. This is so grand. It's larger than life.
1: So I have the perfect example. I watched a whole series about Indian weddings.
0: India, okay.
1: Yeah, yeah, weddings, like these three-day weddings, really fancy weddings. And I feel like I can kind of describe them as larger than life.
0: Yeah, they're huge celebrations.
1: They're huge. Yeah.
0: Yeah.
1: And they have all these elements that make it, like, so almost fantastical.
0: Right. It's not just your normal wedding that I think most of us are used to. They really put a lot of effort into the decorations, the celebration, the dancing.
1: Yeah. It's larger than life.
0: Larger than life.
1: Okay. Take it in means that you fully absorb something or that you fully notice something to process something that you're seeing. You didn't say a word during the entire cathedral tour.
0: I know. I was just trying to take it in. The ceiling alone was overwhelming. Mm-hmm.
1: It is true that when you go to these tours in Europe and these churches and these cathedrals, there you go inside and it's you take a minute to take it in.
0: Right. Because they are also larger than life.
1: That is right.
0: They're big. And maybe it took them hundreds of years to make it.
1: The details.
0: There's so many details. Mm-hmm. And like, so much craftsmanship,
1: yeah.
0: Like the difficulty to make this stuff.
1: Right. Yeah. He paused in the doorway of his childhood home, taking it all in. Okay. Going back to his memories.
0: Yeah.
1: Okay. Take your time means don't rush. You know, I mean, take the time that you need. Take your time reading through the contract before signing anything.
0: Take your time. The taxi isn't coming for another hour.
1: Yeah, don't rush.
0: Don't rush.
1: Yeah, we have time. Mm. Okay. Power vocab is the word fake. Do check that out on page 12. And you can describe something, you know, whether it be a watch or a bag, as being fake as well.
0: Yeah.
1: Yeah.
0: Food can be fake.
1: You can have fake food.
0: Like fake Korean food, fake Mexican food.
1: That is true.
0: Not the real thing.
1: Yeah.
0: Yeah.
1: Okay. Make sure to stop by Audio Ohakdang. Thank you so much for joining us today, and we'll see you tomorrow.
0: Bye-bye.

0: 영어 회화 Level 3 Power English.
1: Welcome to the show, everybody.
0: Hi, everyone. I'm Kristen Jo.
1: And I'm Cameron Wirt.
0: So I heard from the grapevine. Actually, I heard it from the horse's mouth, which is you, that you made some bread.
1: I did. I think we will have to explain those phrases in a second.
0: Okay.
1: But yes, I have an oven, so mm-hmm. I made some focaccia
0: over the weekend. And you put some olives on top?
1: Olives, sun-dried tomatoes. Mm-hmm. Made some focaccia sandwiches.
0: Look at you.
1: It's quite delicious.
0: What did you put in the sandwich?
1: So the sandwich was the bread mm-hmm. and then moksai.
0: Uh-huh.
1: It was on sale at my...
0: Okay.
1: Supermarket.
0: Very
1: so I
0: nice.
1: Got moksai. Uh-huh. Mozzarella and arugula.
0: Arugula?
1: Yeah.
0: Rucola?
1: Yeah.
0: Wow.
1: It's delicious.
0: Oh my goodness. Mm. Okay, so everyone, I started this conversation. I heard through the grapevine, which means that you heard a rumor. That
1: yes.
0: you heard it from someone who heard it from someone else. Then I quickly changed it. Oh, I heard it from the horse's mouth. We had a lot... You know, there. And so if you hear it from the horse's mouth, what does that mean?
1: It means that you hear it from the person mm-hmm. involved.
0: Yes.
1: It's not a rumor. Mm-hmm. You asked and heard directly from that person.
0: That's right. Okay. So I'm sorry I overwhelmed everybody. They're like, what is Kristen saying? Okay. So it is a daily life dialogue today.
1: Yes.
0: And we're going to go to school.
1: Oh, no. I already graduated, Kristen.
0: I know, but you were so good at school. But these are for our teachers and for some of the students out there who are listening. Support at school falling behind. Now, have you ever taught in a school, like junior high, high school, like a public school?
1: I taught in a hagwon
0: mm.
1: here in Korea for about 6 months.
0: Okay.
1: And I taught, when I lived in Japan, I taught at a middle school.
0: Oh, you did?
1: Yeah.
0: Okay. Mm. All right. So basically what we're going to be talking about this month is we have a teacher-student dialogue. And a student is a good student, but for some reason he's not doing so well at school.
1: Mm.
0: So we see how that will turn out. Okay. So here are some expressions that we're going to cover. If you are not yourself, this is interesting because of course we are ourselves. What do we mean? You're not yourself today.
1: You're acting strangely,
0: mm.
1: differently than how you usually mm-hmm. act.
0: So something's wrong.
1: Yeah.
0: Mm. How about if something slips through the cracks?
1: You don't realize something
0: mm-hmm.
1: until it's too late.
0: Mm.
1: So something bad has happened or... In this case, the student is not doing well because you haven't paid attention.
0: Mm. And finally, get to the bottom of something.
1: You're going to find the reason or cause for a problem.
0: Okay. All right. So let's hear our first dialogue between Ms. Carter and Lucas.
2: Do you have a minute to talk?
3: Yeah, is something wrong?
2: Nothing serious, but you haven't been yourself lately. Your last two quizzes were low, and you missed homework twice.
3: I've just had a lot going on outside of school recently.
2: I figured as much. I don't want you slipping through the cracks. You're one of my strongest students, and I'd rather get to the bottom of this now.
3: Yeah, I understand. I guess it's been pretty obvious.
0: Please join us on page 14. Just quickly, if you are falling behind in school, what does this mean, Cameron?
1: This means you are not going as quickly as the other students.
0: Mm-hmm.
1: You're not keeping at the same pace as the other students.

0: Okay. All right, let's begin. Ms. Carter says, do you have a minute to talk? So anytime a teacher says, do you have a minute? You're like, uh-oh.
1: Oh, no.
0: Oh, I'm in
1: That's
0: trouble.
1: Almost never
0: yeah,
1: good.
0: Yeah. Your boss, do you have a minute? Uh-oh.
1: Uh-oh.
0: Uh-oh. Okay, Lucas says, yeah, is something wrong? And what does Ms. Carter say?
1: Nothing serious, but you haven't been yourself lately. Your last two quizzes were low and you missed homework twice.
0: Yeah. And Lucas is a top student. So if it's a student who doesn't do well normally all the time, you wouldn't worry so much. But that's why Ms. Carter's like, oh, you haven't been yourself. So why is she saying that to him? Like, is there something wrong in his character or his performance?
1: It depends on the situation. Mm-hmm. It just means you are not acting how you usually act.
0: Yeah.
1: You have a certain personality mm-hmm. or a certain way of doing things. Mm-hmm. But lately, you haven't been doing that.
0: Right.
1: Yeah.
0: Because Lucas is a student who gets very high grades and does all the homework, but two quizzes were very low. The scores were very low. Okay, so you haven't been yourself. So when someone is very, very happy and kind of very positive, but then lately they're kind of sad and has a certain kind of like
1: dark mood
0: dark.
1: About them.
0: Yeah.
1: Yeah.
0: And you're like, what's wrong?
1: What's wrong? You haven't been yourself lately.
0: Yeah, that's right. Okay. What does Lucas say?
1: I've just had a lot going on outside of school recently.
0: Mm-hmm. If you have a lot going on outside of school, it means that probably you have some personal things that are going on.
1: Yeah, it means you're busy technically, but often it's used to mean, oh, there's been a problem.
0: At home,
1: at
0: maybe.
1: At home, mm-hmm. Yeah, in my personal life.
0: Right. Ms. Carter says, I figured as much. I don't want you slipping through the cracks. You're one of my strongest students, and I'd rather get to the bottom of this now. Okay, she says a lot of things, so let's break this down. First of all, I figured as much is an interesting power pattern.
1: Yes.
0: I figured as much. What could she mean?
1: That's what I thought it would be.
0: Ah.
1: So she sees that Lucas is acting a little differently. Mm. So she's already thought, maybe something is going on at home.
0: Yeah.
1: Maybe it's something personal. Mm-hmm. Is her original thought. So when then Lucas confirms it, she's like, oh, okay. Yeah, I thought that. Mm-hmm. I figured as much.
0: Now, could we just say I figured or I'd figure?
1: Yeah, I think that is possible. Mm-hmm. I think that it is possible to go shorter. Oh, I figured. Mm-hmm. But I think in this case in particular, I figured as much is much more, you think that maybe there is something a little odd or a little bad or stressful happening.
0: Yeah.
1: And you're wanting to say, yeah, I kind of assumed something, there was a problem.
0: I thought so.
1: Yeah.
0: Yeah. Okay. All right. So I don't want you slipping through the cracks. And we hear this a lot in the education sphere.
1: Yes.
0: Okay. Students slipping through the cracks. So why would they be slipping through the cracks?
1: Because they're going unnoticed.
0: Ah.
1: So
0: no
1: one is paying attention to them. Mm. And so they just kind of bloop.
0: Slide, disappear.
1: Disappear.
0: Uh-huh.
1: Yeah.
0: So the way that we use this expression is often like the school system or maybe the classroom teacher, you know, these kids who aren't doing very well and everybody just kind of like gives up and let them just do whatever. And these are the kids that usually slip through the cracks.
1: Yes. Mm. And it is really hard in the modern education system. Mm. Like in the US, for example, there are classrooms with like 30 kids, 40 kids in one class. Mm-hmm. And the teacher can't always focus on everybody.
0: Right.
1: So what ends up happening is the teacher focuses on the smartest students and the students with the most problems.
0: Ah, yes, because they're so noticeable.
1: Yeah, they're so loud.
0: Yeah.
1: So maybe the average students or the quiet students.
0: Or below average.
1: Yeah. They slip through the cracks because the teacher cannot focus on them much.
0: That's interesting that it's like the best or the worst.
1: Yeah.
0: The kids in the middle are the ones that are easy to slip through the cracks.
1: Yes.
0: Interesting. Okay. So, of course, Ms. Carter

0: you know, Lucas is one of her strongest students. Now, this is interesting. This word strong is used in this context because you would think like top best students. Why strongest students?
1: Yeah. So here you're saying that a student is very smart, essentially.
0: Yeah.
1: It's not about the physical strength.
0: Right.
1: And so sometimes strong is used to talk about skillful.
0: Yeah.
1: Like you can be a strong musician.
0: Mm.
1: It doesn't mean that you're breaking your cello over your knee.
0: Or your drum.
1: Yeah.
0: Yeah.
1: You're not lifting up the tuba above your head.
0: Yeah.
1: It means that you have musical skill.
0: Ah.
1: Right.
0: That's interesting. So the word strong doesn't always have to do with strength.
1: Yes.
0: It just means how good you are. Okay. Now, she wants to get to the bottom of this. And usually we use this expression when there's a problem.
1: Some issue. Yeah. Mm. Get to the bottom of a problem means to find the cause, the root issue of the problem.
0: Ah, okay. Very good. We'll give you more examples in just a bit. Lucas says, yeah, I understand. I guess it's been pretty obvious. So let's go ahead and listen to that dialogue one more time.
2: Do you have a minute to talk?
3: Yeah. Is something wrong?
2: Nothing serious, but you haven't been yourself lately. Your last two quizzes were low, and you missed homework twice.
3: I've just had a lot going on outside of school recently.
2: I figured as much. I don't want you slipping through the cracks. You're one of my strongest students, and I'd rather get to the bottom of this now.
3: Yeah, I understand. I guess it's been pretty obvious.
0: It's time for Power Note. We're on pages 16 and 17. If you're not yourself, it means that you are acting differently than usual. Something's bothering you. And usually I would say it is negative.
1: Yes.
0: Like you're going from a good state to a bad state. He didn't even want to grab coffee with us this morning.
1: Yeah, he's not been himself since he found out he didn't get the internship.
0: Yeah, a lot of disappointment.
1: Mm-hmm.
0: You've been quiet all day. Are you okay? You're not yourself today. Yeah, you're very talkative normally.
1: Mm-hmm.
0: And today you're very quiet. That gets people worried.
1: Yes. It is interesting with this expression. It's almost always used for someone who's maybe happier or more energetic. And then they are not, right?
0: Right.
1: But some people are kind of depressive people. They're kind of sad, maybe quiet. We don't often use this if one day they come to school or to work and they're super happy.
0: That's right. That's right. It's usually described someone who's usually positive and friendly and talkative. And then they're not like that.
1: Right.
0: Mm-hmm. Or so from our conversation, that was more about performance. Okay. So at the office, how could we use this expression? Maybe a boss calling someone in. You know, you're not yourself recently, you know? Your sales have been going down. You're like one of our top salespeople.
1: Yeah. Mm. So that is performance-based, right? Mm. It's you're usually such a good seller and you're not selling.
0: What's going on?
1: Or it could be your personality.
0: Mm.
1: You know, you're always making jokes in the office, and lately you've been really down.
0: Yeah. It's so true.
1: Mm.
0: If a person's really funny and just makes everybody laugh, and then they don't do that, you worry.
1: Yeah.
0: What's going on?
1: Immediately.
0: Immediately.
1: The happy person isn't happy.
0: Yeah.
1: What's going on?
0: Yeah, that's kind of like me, Cam.
1: Mm.
0: At my house, like if mom's not like, you know, she's like, what's going on? Mom, you're not yourself. What's going on? All right. Slip through the cracks. It means that things go unnoticed and that things are not getting the attention that they need. I just found out my aunt never got her invitation to the reunion.
1: Oh, no. With so many addresses to mail out, one probably slipped through the cracks.
0: So in this context, they've got a lot of invitations to do, mail out or a lot of work to do, and then one slipped through the cracks, meaning, oh, we forgot about one.
1: Yeah.
0: Mm.
1: You got most of them, but there was one, maybe two, that just kind of, you didn't realize.
0: Okay. Inner city kids can sometimes slip through the cracks at large schools.

0: This is often used.
1: Yeah, I think it is most often used with school children.
0: I think so. And usually, like, maybe the school system, maybe at these inner city areas, that they're not paying attention to the kids who really need, who are struggling.
1: Yes.
0: And they slip through the cracks, they drop out of school, goes on and on.
1: Yeah. The imagery is kind of like in movies, whenever there's like an important letter that the main actor needs to read.
0: Yeah.
1: But the letter slides into the floor. Like the crack in the floor.
0: Uh-oh.
1: The important piece of paper went inside.
0: Oh, no.
1: And so the main character never knows that, like, the person loved them or something.
0: Yes.
1: And right. so it's like, we lost it forever.
0: And then they discover it 20 years later.
1: Yeah. It slipped through the cracks.
0: It slipped through the cracks. Oh, nice scenario.
1: Yeah.
0: Okay. Get to the bottom of something. We didn't talk about this in great detail, but it means you are trying to find the root cause, the real cause of the problem. My car keeps making that weird noise even after the repair.
1: You should take it back and get to the bottom of it.
0: Now, I know you don't drive, Cameron.
1: Nope.
0: But this can be incredibly frustrating for a owner of a vehicle. And, like, the car repair can't figure it out.
1: Yeah.
0: They can't get
1: to the bottom
0: to
1: of
0: the
1: it.
0: Bottom of this situation. Okay. The doctors are still trying to get to the bottom of her symptoms.
1: She's got something wrong with her.
0: Mm-hmm.
1: We don't know why.
0: You hear about these people who, like, have gone to 5 different doctors and they can't figure it out, like, what it is. And then finally she discovers, you know, it's some autoimmune condition.
1: Yeah. I mean, it is. We like to think that our medical system can cure every problem. But I think there's surprisingly a lot of conditions that doctors really can't get to the bottom of.
0: Right.
1: Because it's something so rare.
0: Right, right. Doesn't happen hardly ever.
1: Yeah, or there's no actual medicine for it.
0: Yes. Yeah. Okay. All right, so get to the bottom of means to, you know, find the root cause. So this is when you have a problem and you're trying to resolve the problem. Okay, our power pattern today is I figured as much, which means... Yeah, I thought so. I had a feeling it was that.
1: Mm, and it's usually a bad thing.
0: Okay. The restaurant's fully booked tonight.
1: I figured as much.
0: Yeah, because they're always booked.
1: Mm-hmm.
0: He's running late again.
1: I figured as much.
0: Oh, I like that intonation there. That's how you should do it.
1: Yeah. In these cases, it's like a little frustrated.
0: Yeah.
1: Yeah, I knew that's how it would be.
0: That's right.
1: I figured as much.
0: Mm-hmm. Doesn't surprise me.
1: Yeah. In the dialogue, it doesn't have that negative of a feeling, but in these power pattern examples, for sure, some aggravation.
0: Okay. Thank you for that acting, Cameron.
1: Thank you.
0: All right. Power vocab is the word strongest. So see how it can also be used in a different context. Okay. Thank you so much for studying with us today. And make sure to stop by Audio
1: Ohakdang.
0: Have a great day. We'll see you tomorrow.
1: Bye-bye.

0: Good morning and welcome to EBS FM Morning Special, Your Morning Energy. It's Wednesday, the 2nd of September, and I'm your host, Chesu Jin. The Henyo are an intrinsic part of Jeju's identity, recognized by UNESCO as an intangible cultural heritage of humanity. And while their numbers have dwindled over the years, global fascination with this unique culture is actually growing far beyond Korea. 제주 해녀는 제주도의 정체성을 구성하는 핵심 요소로 유네스코가 인정한 인류 무형문화유산이기도 하죠. 하지만 정작 해녀의 연령대는 갈수록 높아지고 그 수도 해마다 줄어들고 있다고 합니다. 그런데 해녀에 대한 외부의 관심은 오히려 요즘 더 커지는 것 같은데요. Meet 36-year-old New Yorker Kylie Jenter, the first and only foreigner to hold an official henyo license. At first, she was viewed warily and referred to simply as the American kid. But today, after 2 years of diving as a henyo, she's now called affectionately by fellow henyo as our daughter. 뉴스에 따르면 Kylie Jenter라는 36세의 뉴욕 출신 여성이 이번에 제주에서 공식 해녀 자격증을 취득하면서 우리나라 최초이자 유일한 외국인 해녀가 되었다고 합니다. 처음에는 외국인인 그를 쉽게 받아들이지 못해 기존 고참 해녀들이 그냥 미국 꼬마라고 불렀다는데요. 2년이 지난 지금은 장시간 같이 물질하는 진정한 동료가 돼서 젠터를 이제는 우리 딸이라고 부르며 따뜻한 애정을 보여주고 있다고 하네요. Joining us in the studio this morning is Karen Choi. Good morning, Karen.
1: Good morning, Sue.
0: Are you familiar with henyo?
1: I've heard of them, but I don't know any of them personally.
0: Okay.
1: Yeah.
0: Sure. I mean, yeah, there's not many. Mm-hmm. There's about 2,300 active divers altogether, and that's a lot less than before.
1: Yeah.
0: And what's even surprising is that more than 60% of these henyo are over 70 years old.
1: Yes.
0: So not many young people are wanting to become henyo mm-hmm. or, you know, trying out for this.
1: Yeah.
0: And yet there's one American who's mm-hmm. bucked this trend.
1: Yes.
0: Her name is Kylie Jenter.
1: Yeah.
0: And she's officially become a Jeju henyo.
1: Right.
0: Yeah.
1: I think it's amazing.
0: From America. Yeah.
1: Yeah. Because I mean, you have to dive without any sort of gear.
0: Yeah.
1: So you have to have
0: apparatus.
1: The physical
0: right.
1: ability to hold your breath for mm-hmm. a really long time, go deep in. There is a reason why I think young people are choosing, you know, not to do this because it's a very difficult job.
0: And yet I hope that more people will consider it
1: yeah.
0: in the future.
1: Yeah.
0: I would love to see more young henyo
1: right.
0: in the future because it would be such a shame if in a couple of decades' time
1: it becomes lost.
0: Yeah,
1: yeah,
0: exactly.
1: And we only hear about it in the history books, right?
0: We don't want that to happen.
1: Yeah, because, I mean, people do this as a hobby, so
0: yeah.
1: why not?
0: Yeah. So apparently in Jeju, there are only 30 divers aged 39 or younger.
1: Mm-hmm.
0: But let's hope that number goes up.
1: Goes up, yeah. yeah. And there's only one that is not Korean.
0: Exactly.
1: Yeah.
0: yeah. 자, 오늘의 무모한 문장은 그래서 제주 방언으로 잡았습니다.
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0: 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Let's move on to the next headline.
1: Korea's national health expenditure has reached a historic high of almost 225 trillion won, accounting for 8.4% of the nation's gross domestic product.
0: 우리나라 국민 의료비가 225조 원에 육박하며 역대 최대를 기록했습니다. 이는 국내 총 생산 GDP의 8.4%에 해당하는 규모입니다. All right, let's talk about the national health expenditure.
1: So they're saying that the nation's health spending has more than doubled over the past decade. So it reached a record 224.99 trillion won in 2025. That's equivalent to 8.4% of the GDP. And according to preliminary government data, the total health expenditure rose about 4% from a year earlier, averaging 4.35 million won per person, with personal health spending surpassing 200 trillion won for the first time. And out of that, they say outpatient care accounted for the largest share at about 32%, followed by inpatient care at 24%. Pharmaceuticals and medical goods accounted for about 21%, and long-term care equaled about 13%. They're saying that health spending has increased almost every year since records began in 1970, first surpassing 100 trillion won in 2014, and then it surpassed the 200 trillion won mark in 2022.
0: Can you explain what outpatient and inpatient mean when it comes to going to the hospital?
1: Yeah. So inpatient care would be when you are admitted into the hospital and you stay there. Outpatient care is when you go in and then you get treated and then you come back out.
0: Outpatient은 외래고요. Inpatient은 입원입니다. 자, 그래서 알아두면 굉장히 유용한 단어가 되겠죠. Outpatient care, inpatient care 이렇게 얘기를 해주셨는데 개인 의료비가 이제 어느 부분에서 늘었는지를 보게 되면은 이제 외래에서 한 32% 늘었고 입원 24% 등등등이 되겠습니다. 자, 이런 이제 국민 의료비 이런 걸 영어로는 health expenditure라고 하는군요.
1: Yeah, health expenditure. So it's like health spending. And it's basically the total amount of money that's spent on goods and services that prevent, treat, and manage illness and improve health.
0: 그래서 expenditure라는 게 이런 비용을 말해요. 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
1: Yeah. So something that's historic is something that's famous, important, or significant in history. Something that has lasting value or may have lasting consequences. And it often refers to important events, important places, or important objects.
0: 네. 그래서 작년에 국민의료비가 역대 최대치를 찍었어요. 그게 225조 원이었는데 그게 역사적인 최고치다, 최대치다라고 해서 It was a historic high라고 하는 거고요. 때로는 원어민들 중에 historic를 그냥 이제 그 vowel로 시작하는 걸로 취급을 해서 unhistoric high라고 말하기도 해요. 둘 다 됩니다. 그래서 여기서는 물론 우리가 그냥 a historic high라고 했지만 sometimes you might hear someone say unhistoric something and that's fine as well.
1: Yeah.
0: 자, 다시 한번 읽어보겠습니다. Korea's national health expenditure has reached a historic high of almost 225 trillion won, accounting for 8.4% of the nation's gross domestic product. Well, let's take a break. 오늘의 무모한 문장은요. 바로 폭삭 속았수다. 정말 고생하셨습니다. 요거를 이제 표현해 보는 건데 일부러 이제 제주 방언을 쓴 이유는 오프닝 못 들으신 분들 오늘 오프닝이 제주도에 관한 거였거든요.

0: Well, that just there was We Belong Together by Randy Newman. You're listening to EBS FM Morning Special. Let's move on to the next headline.
1: Nepal has requested urgent financial assistance from the United Nations Special Fund for Climate Disaster Recovery, putting the cost of rebuilding after last week's catastrophic glacial collapse at $5 billion, or roughly 10% of the country's GDP.
0: 네팔 정부가 UN의 기후 재난 특별 기금에 긴급 재정 지원을 요청하면서 지난주 빙하 붕괴로 발생한 대홍수에 따른 복구 비용을 네팔 국내 총 생산의 약 10%에 달하는 50억 달러, 우리 돈으로 약 6조 8천억 원으로 추산했습니다.
2: I mean, catastrophic doesn't even begin to describe it.
1: Yeah.
2: Tell us more.
1: Yeah, so Nepal's government, they're saying that it's going to need about $4 to $5 billion for recovery and reconstruction following the devastating glacial flood, although officials are saying that the figure is preliminary at this point. As we mentioned, it was catastrophic, devastating. 15,000 homes were completely destroyed. Hydropower facilities and other key infrastructure were also damaged. This is also preliminary as well. The government plans to conduct a post-disaster needs assessment to determine the full extent of damage, and they will seek international assistance. AI is currently being used to speed up the assessment, but they're still saying that it could take about 2 months. Meanwhile, authorities are focusing on airlifting relief supplies to areas that have been cut off by damaged roads and dealing with the bodies that have been swept downstream into other parts of Nepal and across the border into India.
0: Back in 2015, the earthquake that shook the region, of course, cost a lot of money.
1: Yeah.
0: And they're saying this time around, they're expecting the damages to be less, at least in terms of the money that's going to go into it. But still, as you said, $5 billion.
1: Yes.
0: Yeah, that is the initial estimate.
1: Mm-hmm.
0: 자, 일단은 지금 50억 달러 정도가 이제 비용이 추가로 들어갈 것으로 예상이 됩니다. 긴급 재정 지원을 요청했어요. So Nepal has requested urgent financial assistance.
1: Right. So when we're talking about something that's urgent, it refers to something that's immediate.
0: Yeah.
1: So this is an immediate short-term economic relief program or intervention that's designed to help individuals, families, or organizations that are facing sudden, unexpected financial crises.
0: Urgent 그러면은 긴급하다는 의미가 있어서 우리가 만약에 비즈니스 이메일 보내는데 이거는 꼭 지금 좀 확인해 주세요. 좀 급합니다. 라는 거를 전달하고 싶으면은 앞에다가 urgent 한마디 추가해서 쓸 수 있잖아요. 자, 여기서는 urgent financial assistance를 request 했다. 긴급 재정 지원을 이제 요청했다는 의미가 되겠습니다. And so currently experts are putting the cost at roughly about $5 billion.
1: Right. So if they put the cost of something at such and such amount, that means they're estimating or calculating or officially stating that something will cost a specific amount of money.
0: So put the cost of A at B. A의 비용을 B로 추산하다. 그래서 of A at B가 핵심 포인트가 되겠죠. Put the cost of A at B. 자, 다시 한번 읽어보겠습니다. Nepal has requested urgent financial assistance from the UN's Special Fund for Climate Disaster Recovery, putting the cost of rebuilding after last week's catastrophic glacial collapse at $5 billion, or roughly 10% of the country's GDP. All right, let's move on. Our next story is sports news.
1: Lionel Messi has announced his retirement from international football at the age of 39, concluding a legendary 20-year career with Argentina as the nation's all-time leading scorer and most capped player.
0: Lionel Messi가 39세의 나이로 국가대표 은퇴를 선언했습니다. 이로써 그는 아르헨티나 축구 국가대표팀 역대 최다 득점자이자 최다 출전 선수로 20년에 걸친 전설적인 경력을 마무리하게 됐습니다.
2: Tell us about this.
1: Yeah, so I think a lot of people may have expected it after the World Cup this year. So he says that he has given it his all and that the time has come.
2: He posted it on social media, right?
1: Yeah. So he is Argentina's all-time leading scorer. He's the most capped or most decorated player. He has scored 125 goals in 207 appearances. He's led the country to the 2022 World Cup title, as well as two Copa America trophies. He said the decision was painful, but that a new generation of players deserve their chance following Argentina's loss to Spain in the summer's World Cup final. But they still did a very, very good job. And the recent, of course, death of his father might have influenced his decision as well. Messi, he's not quitting sports altogether. He is still continuing his club career with Inter Miami, where his contract runs through the 2028 season.
2: 네. 계속해서 그러니까 인터 마이애미 선수로는 뛸 건데 이제 다만 아르헨티나 국가대표 선수로서는 이제 은퇴를 선언했습니다. 얼마 전에 또 아버지가 돌아가시는 그런 일을 겪고 나서 리오넬 메시가 그게 어떻게 보면은 좀 더 결정적인 은퇴를 해야겠다라는 어떤 계기가 됐다라고 하면서 인생을 좀 돌아보게 됐다라고 했고요. 네. 뭐 그냥 살아있는 전설이죠. 리오넬 메시. 닉네임이 이제 그 앞 이름을 따서 그냥 리오라고요. 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He's concluding his 20-year career.
1: Right. He's ending or he's wrapping up his career. When you conclude something, that means it's happening at the end, something that's occurring at the end of a series, an event, or a process.
2: Right. 그래서 여기서의 concluding something, concluding his career는 자신의 커리어를 마무리한다는 의미예요. 그러나 우리가 conclude 하면은 결론 짓다. 결론을 내리다라고도 알고 있잖아요. 여기서는 좀 다르게 해석을 하면 되겠고 그런 의미도 물론 있습니다. 참고로 알아두시면 되겠고요. 자, 그다음에 리오넬 메시 하면은 he's the most capped player in Argentina 라고 했어요. What does that mean?
1: Yeah, so this is a sports terminology, I guess. So this refers to an athlete who holds the record for the highest number of official appearances. These are called caps for a specific representative team, and it's usually used for sports like football, rugby, or cricket.
2: 국가대표 경기 최다 출전 선수인 거를 이렇게 표현을 하는 건데요. The most capped player. 자, 그럼 다시 한번 읽어보겠습니다. Lionel Messi has announced his retirement from international football at the age of 39, concluding a legendary 20-year career with Argentina as the nation's all-time leading scorer and most capped player. Let's move on to the final headline.
1: A new clinical study finds that jogging at a pace as slow as walking for just 10 minutes can significantly boost brain activity, improve mood, and sharpen cognitive performance.
2: 걷는 것과 비슷한 느린 속도로 단 10분간 달리는 것만으로도 뇌 활동이 활발해지고 기분과 사고력이 개선될 수 있다는 새로운 임상 연구 결과가 나왔습니다.
3: Well, this would be great for people who are slightly older because this isn't requiring anything rigorous.
1: Yeah.
3: It's just slow jogging and it can improve your brain activity.
1: It's harder to do than you think, though.
3: Oh, is it?
1: Yeah, I've been trying this and it's a lot more exercise than you think. I'm sore all over.
3: Yeah, 10 minutes can seem like a very long time.
1: Yeah. So basically, this new study, it's saying that you don't need to run very fast or for very long.

0: long time to get a mental boost. And it was conducted by researchers in Japan. And they say that you just need 10 minutes of very, very slow running at about walking speed. And it helped to improve your brain activity, thinking ability, and mood. It was a very small trial, though. So you do need to keep that in mind. It was just done with 24 adults. So unlike walking, running briefly, it lifts both feet off the ground, creating slight vertical movement. So you will need to bob.
1: Yeah.
0: And that bobbing of the head, that's what researchers are saying might stimulate your brain pathways linked to mood and serotonin. And they say that a short, gentle run could be useful before mentally demanding task or when you need a quick mood boost, although they might need to conduct a larger and long-term study to confirm these effects.
1: Okay. Well, this is, you know, not a difficult thing to do.
0: Mm-hmm.
1: So if you feel maybe that your brain isn't working quite as well as it should, take a 10-minute run. But not a fast run, just a very slow run.
0: Yeah.
1: 이제 달리게 되면은 걸을 때와는 달리 두 발이 다 이제 바닥에서 닿지 않게 되잖아요. 그렇게 하면서 아마 뇌가 좀 자극이 되는 것 같다.
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0: Yeah, so instead of just walking, just
1: yeah,
0: do it at a running like you're running, like you're jogging. Yeah,
1: exactly. All right. And how fast should you be running? As slow as walking.
0: Right. So they use this as a comparative phrase, I guess, to describe your jogging speed, to say that it should be done as slow as you are walking.
1: Yeah, exactly. As slow as something. 뭐뭐만큼 천천히. Walking만큼 천천히.
0: Yeah.
1: As slow as walking.
0: It's not as easy as you think. Because you keep wanting to go a little faster.
1: Okay. Yeah. Yep. But you shouldn't be walking. You have to be
0: jogging.
1: Yeah. Yeah. Jogging and walking are very different. Now, what about to sharpen your cognitive performance?
0: Right. So sharpen, it can be used for a number of different things. It can mean to make an edge or point keen or to be able to cut or to make something clearer, stronger, and more focused. In our headline, it was used figuratively to mean enhancing your senses or focus, to make your feelings, sights, sounds, or focus clearer and more intense.
1: Sharpen something은 무언가를 더 뾰족하게 하다가 될 수도 있고요. 예를 들면은 우리가 연필을 깎을 때도 연필 깎기를 영어로는 뭐라고 하죠? 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
1: 자, 다시 한번 읽어볼까요? A new clinical study finds that jogging at a pace as slow as walking for just 10 minutes can significantly boost brain activity, improve mood, and sharpen cognitive performance. All right, that's it for today's headlines. 자, 지금까지 Karen 선생님과 함께 살펴본 오늘의 헤드라인이었습니다. 오늘 무모한 문장 미션 놓치신 분들 다시 알려드릴게요. 폭삭 속았수다. 정말 수고하셨어요. 요거를 영어로 표현해 주시면 되겠습니다. 자, 문장은 잠시 후에 일부 마지막에 같이 살펴볼 건데요. 짧은 문자 50원, 긴 문자 100원에 샵1045로 보내주실 수도 있고 무료인 반디 앱과 유튜브, EBS 라디오도 이용해 주세요. 노래 듣겠습니다. 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

0: 아카펠라 그룹이죠? The Real Group의 Walking Down the Street 들으셨습니다. Alright, let's have a look at the main expressions from the headlines. We have five, starting off with 승인을 얻다, 동의를 얻다, gain approval.
1: Mm-hmm. It means to successfully obtain official permission, consent, or a favorable judgment from someone in authority or a group.
0: Mm-hmm. 예문 보겠습니다.
1: The pharmaceutical company must gain approval from the FDA before selling the drug.
0: 네, 그 신약을 판매하기 전에 제약회사는 FDA로부터 승인을 받아야 합니다. The pharmaceutical company must gain approval from the FDA before selling the drug. 자, 두 번째 표현은 역사적인 historic.
1: Mm-hmm, historic. This refers to something famous, important, or significant in history, or something that has lasting value or consequences, and it can refer to important events or places and objects.
0: 자, 예문 볼까요?
1: They visited several historic buildings in the old city.
0: 오래된 도시에 있는 역사적인 건물을 방문했습니다. They visited several historic buildings in the old city. 자, 다음 표현은요. A의 비용을 B로 추산하다. Put the cost of A at B가 되겠습니다.
1: Right. So this means to estimate, calculate, or officially state that something will cost a specific amount of money.
0: 그래서 여기서 B는 액수가 되겠죠.
1: Mm-hmm.
0: 예문 볼게요.
1: Experts put the cost of the merger at over $1 billion.
0: 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Experts put the cost of the merger at over $1 billion. 자, 다음 표현은요. 마무리하다, 끝내다 이런 뜻이 있는데 무언가를 끝내다라고 할 때 conclude something.
1: Mm-hmm. So it means to end or to wrap up something. But to conclude also means like it's final or occurring at the end of a series, event, or a process. So it describes something that

0: brings an action or period of time to a close.
1: Right. Let's have a look at your example.
0: The company filed for bankruptcy, concluding months of financial struggle.
2: 수개월간의 재정적인 어려움을 끝내고 회사는 파산 신청을 했습니다.
1: The company filed for bankruptcy, concluding months of financial struggle.
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1: Mm-hmm.
2: To sharpen something.
0: Right. So this means to make an edge or point keen and able to cut or to make something clearer, stronger, and more focused. So we use this in the figurative sense as to enhance your senses or focus.
2: 자, 그럼 예문 보겠습니다.
0: Reading challenging books is a great way to sharpen your mind.
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1: Reading challenging books is a great way to sharpen your mind.
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2: 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Thank you for your efforts
0: I think it's a great way to say 폭삭 속았수다
2: Yeah,
0: thank you for your efforts It's a clear way to say that you appreciate what you've done or what someone has done for something.
2: Okay, good. 자, 이어서 또 조영수님과 김윤정님, 박민님 외 많은 분들이요. Thank you for all your hard work.
0: Mm-hmm. It's another way to say thank you for your efforts. Thank you for all your hard work.
2: Yep. Exactly. 네, 좋습니다. 자, 그 다음에 1082번 쓰시는 분이요. 제주에 사는 저에게는 매우 흥미로운 주제라 문자 남겨요. 폭삭 속았수다라는 의미는 상대방이나 서로에 대한 격려로 매우 힘들었겠다라는 의미도 있고 고맙다라는 의미도 들어있어서 이렇게 하면 어떨까 싶어요. You've worked so hard. You must be completely exhausted.
0: Mm-hmm.
2: Thank you so much.
0: Yeah, this sounds good.
2: I think this is perfect.
0: Yeah.
2: 아주 좋아요. 왜냐면은 이거를 또 풀어서 설명을 하면은 더 잘 이해가 되겠죠.
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0: Yeah.
2: 네. 자, 한원규님은요. You showed such a valued endeavor.
0: You showed such a valued endeavor.
2: Mm.
0: Do you show an endeavor?
2: I don't know if you do. No, I don't think so.
0: You could say it was an endeavor. It was can you say it was a valued endeavor though?
2: Again, that would be a little bit awkward, I think.
0: It was a great endeavor.
2: Sure.
0: Yeah.
2: Sure. 네. 그러니까 그 show라는 동사를 endeavor랑 쓰는 게 약간 어색하게 느껴져서요. 네, it was a great endeavor.
0: Yeah.
2: 이렇게 얘기하면은 괜찮을 것 같아요.
0: Yeah, yeah. It was a great endeavor. And your effort was a great endeavor as well.
2: You could say that. Yeah.
0: Yeah.
2: 좋아요. 자, 천유리님은 you really came through for us.
0: You really came through. To come through means you put a lot of effort.
2: Yeah.
0: And it all worked out well in the end. So that's a really good expression to use when someone goes through a really difficult time to make something work out at the end.
2: Exactly. 네, 이것도 아주 좋습니다. Mm-hmm. 자, 김석환님은 I appreciate your commitment.
0: Appreciate is another, I was thinking of the same thing. I was thinking of how can I use appreciate in this sort of sense because that's another word that you would use when you want to thank someone for their efforts. And commitment is something that I think the 해녀, the American 해녀 really put into to fit into that community that's a little, and I don't want to say exclusive, but they have a hard time accepting other people into their little communities. So I think

Welcome back. This is part two of Morning Special on EBS FM on Wednesday, the second day of September. I'm your host, Chesu Jin, and we have Karen Choi in the studio with us.